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1: Good morning. A couple in Hazelbrook is suing the provincial government after dangerous levels of so-called forever chemicals were found in their well water. The test showed more than 20 times the level of PFAS that Health Canada considers safe for drinking. Douglas and Roberta Jenkins tell CTV the contaminations made them reluctant to even shower with that water. They're seeking more than $1 million in damages. The family alleges the source is a former construction and demolition waste site nearby. The government has supplied the couple with bottled water, but the Jenkins say that's not enough. They want the government to reverse the environmental damage. Federal, provincial, and territorial ministers wrapped up a three-day meeting in Morrell, strengthening collaboration on rural development. Rural communities account for 13% of Canada's population, but they contribute 27% to the country's GDP. Secretary of State for Rural Development, Buckley Belanger, says rural communities are powering innovation and creating good jobs. The group discussed challenges, though, including workforce shortages, infrastructure needs, transportation gaps. Belanger also shared updates on the government's Rural Development Action Plan set to launch later this year. All delegates have reaffirmed their commitment to continue working together. Liberal momentum has slowed in Canada. A new Abacus data poll shows the governing Liberals' lead over the Conservatives has narrowed from 12 points to 8. Government approval dropped 7 points, and Mark Carney's personal rating fell 9 points. Public optimism about the country's direction has also declined. 40% of Canadians now say the country is on the right track, while 45% say it's on the wrong one. Pollster David Coletto says the political environment's grown more competitive after months of steady Liberal gains. He calls the results a warning sign rather than a crisis for the government. In sports in the major leagues, Blue Jays beat the Orioles 6-4. The Yankees down the Red Sox 6-1. The Canadian men's national team arrived in Toronto yesterday ahead of the start of the World Cup this week. Canada's first game is Friday against Bosnia-Herzegovina. Now you're up to date. I'm Daryl Good.
2: Spud FM weather for Summerside. Sunny today. North winds 30 to 50. Highs 12. Clear tonight, low 7. Tuesday, a mix of sun and cloud, highs 23. Wednesday, a mix of sun and cloud, highs 26. Thursday, a mix of sun and cloud, highs 26 degrees.
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0: Spud FM weather for Summerside. Sunny today. North winds 30 to 50, highs 12. Clear tonight, lows 7. Tuesday, a mix of sun and cloud, highs 23. Wednesday, a mix of sun and cloud, highs 26. Thursday, a mix of sun and cloud, highs 26 degrees.
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2: Boom. 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
1: Good morning. Summerside police have fined a driver for passing a stopped school bus. Officers were monitoring traffic in the Water Street area last week after receiving multiple complaints about the issue. Then Thursday afternoon, police say a driver passed a bus that had stopped to let students off. Its red lights were flashing. The driver received the minimum penalty of a $1,000 fine and 3-month license suspension, according to CTV. Police are reminding the public, you have to stop for school buses when required. Charlottetown's old fireboat broke down last year, and repairs will cost too much, so the city's looking to buy a new one. Interim Fire Chief Tim Jenkins says they just wore the old one out. It's gotten a lot of use, he says, over the 22 to 24 years the department had it. Jenkins tells CBC the Crossroads and North River Fire Departments are offering their boats for rescues and firefighting on the water until the new one arrives. He says bids closed last month and the city's now reviewing them. There's no timeline yet on when the new fireboat will arrive, but he says it'll be larger and able to handle rougher weather. Prime Minister Mark Carney's heading to France, Ireland, and the G7 Leaders Summit this week. A statement from his office says Canada's looking to strengthen trade, defense, and technology partnerships overseas. Carney will meet with French President Emmanuel Macron in Paris and Irish leaders in Dublin and County Mayo before attending the G7 Summit in France. The Prime Minister's office says the trip will focus on attracting investment to Canada and expanding cooperation in areas including artificial intelligence, critical minerals, clean energy, and security. Conservative leader Pierre Poilievre says Alberta doesn't need to separate from Canada. It needs different policies in Ottawa. In a speech set for Calgary today, Poilievre will argue that stronger pipelines, more resource development, greater provincial autonomy, and lower taxes will ease the separatist concerns in Alberta. He says Albertans should join with other provinces to push Ottawa for changes that work for everyone, rather than leaving the country. The comments come as Alberta Premier Danielle Smith prepares an October referendum question on separation. Prime Minister Mark Carney's called her move a dangerous bluff. In sports baseball action, Blue Jays took the visiting Orioles 6-4 and Yankees beat Boston 6-1. Now you're up to date. I'm Daryl Good.
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4: Spud FM weather for Summerside. Sunny today, north winds 30 to 50, highs 12. Clear tonight, lows 7. Tuesday, a mix of sun and cloud, highs 23. Wednesday, a mix of sun and cloud, highs 26. Thursday, a mix of sun and cloud, highs 26 degrees.
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1: Waking up next to you. 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

0: 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And we ask a different question every day, Monday through Friday. And we post the question over at spud.fm. So, of course, we'd love to hear from you. So our question today: you can have dinner with one of these celebrities. Which one would you choose? There's Taylor Swift and Ryan Reynolds, Celine Dion, Donald Trump, Sidney Crosby, Pope Leo, or Michael J. Fox. That's the list. You can have dinner with one of those celebrities. Which one would you choose? So our question is over at spud.fm. Like I said, we'd love to hear from you.
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0: Spud FM weather for Summerside. Sunny today, north winds 30 to 50, highs 12. Clear tonight, lows 7. Tuesday, a mix of sun and cloud, highs 23. Wednesday, a mix of sun and cloud, highs 26. Thursday, a mix of sun and cloud, highs 26 degrees.
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0: And that's Benson Boone. Sorry, I'm here for someone else. 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

And that's Frank Walker, Lay It On Me. We are heading to 7 o'clock here on a Sprint FM Monday morning with Ed Sheeran in camera.

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3: Good morning. A couple in Hazelbrook is suing the provincial government after dangerous levels of so-called forever chemicals were found in their well water. The test showed more than 20 times the level of PFAS that Health Canada considers safe for drinking. Douglas and Roberta Jenkins tell CTV the contaminations made them reluctant to even shower with that water. They're seeking more than $1 million in damages. The family alleges the source is a former construction and demolition waste site nearby. The government has supplied the couple with bottled water, but the Jenkins say that's not enough. They want the government to reverse the environmental damage. Federal, provincial, and territorial ministers wrapped up a three-day meeting in Morrell, strengthening collaboration on rural development. Rural communities account for 13% of Canada's population, but they contribute 27% to the country's GDP. Secretary of State for Rural Development, Buckley Belanger, says rural communities are powering innovation and creating good jobs. The group discussed challenges, though, including workforce shortages, infrastructure needs, transportation gaps. Belanger also shared updates on the government's Rural Development Action Plan set to launch later this year. All delegates have reaffirmed their commitment to continue working together. Liberal momentum has slowed in Canada. A new Abacus data poll shows the governing Liberals' lead over the Conservatives has narrowed from 12 points to 8. Government approval dropped 7 points, and Mark Carney's personal rating fell 9 points. Public optimism about the country's direction has also declined. 40% of Canadians now say the country is on the right track, while 45% say it's on the wrong one. Pollster David Coletto says the political environment's grown more competitive after months of steady Liberal gains. He calls the results a warning sign rather than a crisis for the government. In sports in the major leagues, Blue Jays beat the Orioles 6-4. The Yankees down the Red Sox 6-1. The Canadian men's national team arrived in Toronto yesterday ahead of the start of the World Cup this week. Canada's first game is Friday against Bosnia-Herzegovina. Now you're up to date. I'm Daryl Good.
4: Spud FM weather for Summerside. Sunny today. North winds 30 to 50, highs 12. Clear tonight, lows 7. Tuesday, a mix of sun and cloud, highs 23. Wednesday, a mix of sun and cloud, highs 26. Thursday, a mix of sun and cloud, highs 26 degrees.
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And this town's lost its faith. Our colors will fade eventually. So if our time is running out, day after day, we'll make the mundane a masterpiece. Oh my, my, oh my, my love. I take one look at you, you're taking me out.

0: And that's Taylor Swift on Spud FM with Paul M. checking in with you here on this Monday morning. The city of Summerside is looking to update how it governs its electric utility by considering the creation of a committee to provide recommendations on matters surrounding Summerside Electric. Greg Goody and Summerside's chief administrative officer presented the proposed plans for an electric utility oversight committee to councilors during a meeting June 2nd. I see it as a bit of the electric utility growing up, says Mayor Dan Kuchar on June the 5th. We want our electric utility to be strong and flourish in the years ahead. It's important to make sure that it has the foundation to be able to do that.
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0: Spud FM weather for Summerside. Sunny today, north winds 30 to 50, highs 12. Clear tonight, lows 7. Tuesday, a mix of sun and cloud, highs 23. Wednesday, a mix of sun and cloud, highs 26. Thursday, a mix of sun and cloud, highs 26 degrees.
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3: Good morning. Summerside police have fined a driver for passing a stopped school bus. Officers were monitoring traffic in the Water Street area last week after receiving multiple complaints about the issue. Then Thursday afternoon, police say a driver passed a bus that had stopped to let students off. Its red lights were flashing. The driver received the minimum penalty of a $1,000 fine and 3-month license suspension, according to CTV. Police are reminding the public, you have to stop for school buses when required. Charlottetown's old fireboat broke down last year, and repairs will cost too much, so the city's looking to buy a new one. Interim Fire Chief Tim Jenkins says they just wore the old one out. It's gotten a lot of use, he says, over the 22 to 24 years the department had it. Jenkins tells CBC the Crossroads and North River Fire Departments are offering their boats for rescues and firefighting on the water until the new one arrives. He says bids closed last month and the city's now reviewing them. There's no timeline yet on when the new fireboat will arrive, but he says it'll be larger and able to handle rougher weather. Prime Minister Mark Carney's heading to France, Ireland, and the G7 Leaders Summit this week. A statement from his office says Canada's looking to strengthen trade, defense, and technology partnerships overseas. Carney will meet with French President Emmanuel Macron in Paris and Irish leaders in Dublin and County Mayo before attending the G7 Summit in France. The Prime Minister's office says the trip will focus on attracting investment to Canada and expanding cooperation in areas including artificial intelligence, critical minerals, clean energy, and security. Conservative leader Pierre Poilievre says Alberta doesn't need to separate from Canada. It needs different policies in Ottawa. In a speech set for Calgary today, Poilievre will argue that stronger pipelines, more resource development, greater provincial autonomy, and lower taxes will ease the separatist concerns in Alberta. He says Albertans should join with other provinces to push Ottawa for changes that work for everyone, rather than leaving the country. The comments come as Alberta Premier Danielle Smith prepares an October referendum question on separation. Prime Minister Mark Carney's called her move a dangerous bluff. In sports, baseball action, Blue Jays took the visiting Orioles 6-4 and Yankees beat Boston 6-1. Now you're up to date. I'm Daryl Good.
4: Spud FM weather for Summerside. Sunny today, north winds 30 to 50, highs 12. Clear tonight, lows 7. Tuesday, a mix of sun and cloud, highs 23. Wednesday, a mix of sun and cloud, highs 26. Thursday, a mix of sun and cloud, highs 26 degrees.
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0: Alex Sampson, Misery on Spud FM with Paul M. Time for our Vogue Optical web poll question of the day. Now, we're asking you this question today. You can have dinner with one of these celebrities. Which one are you choosing? We have Taylor Swift, Ryan Reynolds, Celine Dion, Donald Trump, Sidney Crosby, Pope Leo, or Michael J. Fox. And of that group of celebrities, who would you like to have dinner with? Our question is over at spud.fm. It's brought to you by Vogue Optical, and we'd love to hear from you.
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0: Spud FM weather for Summerside. Sunny today, north winds 30 to 50, highs 12. Clear tonight, lows 7. Tuesday, a mix of sun and cloud, highs 23. Wednesday, a mix of sun and cloud, highs 26. Thursday, a mix of sun and cloud, highs 26 degrees.
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3: Good morning. A couple in Hazelbrook is suing the provincial government after dangerous levels of so-called forever chemicals were found in their well water. The test showed more than 20 times the level of PFAS that Health Canada considers safe for drinking. Douglas and Roberta Jenkins tell CTV the contaminations made them reluctant to even shower with that water. They're seeking more than $1 million in damages. The family alleges the source is a former construction and demolition waste site nearby. The government has supplied the couple with bottled water, but the Jenkins say that's not enough. They want the government to reverse the environmental damage. Federal, provincial, and territorial ministers wrapped up a 3-day meeting in Morrell, strengthening collaboration on rural development. Rural communities account for 13% of Canada's population, but they contribute 27% to the country's GDP. Secretary of State for Rural Development, Buckley Belanger, says rural communities are powering innovation and creating good jobs. The group discussed challenges, though, including workforce shortages, infrastructure needs, transportation gaps. Belanger also shared updates on the government's Rural Development Action Plan, set to launch later this year. All delegates have reaffirmed their commitment to continue working together. Liberal momentum has slowed in Canada. A new Abacus data poll shows the governing Liberals' lead over the Conservatives has narrowed from 12 points to 8. Government approval dropped 7 points, and Mark Carney's personal rating fell 9 points. Public optimism about the country's direction has also declined. 40% of Canadians now say the country is on the right track, while 45% say it's on the wrong one. Pollster David Coletto says the political environment's grown more competitive after months of steady Liberal gains. He calls the results a warning sign rather than a crisis for the government. In sports in the Major Leagues, Blue Jays beat the Orioles 6-4. The Yankees down the Red Sox 6-1. The Canadian men's national team arrived in Toronto yesterday ahead of the start of the World Cup this week. Canada's first game is Friday against Bosnia-Herzegovina. Now you're up to date. I'm Daryl Good.
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5: Spud FM weather for Summerside. Sunny today, north winds 30 to 50, highs 12. Clear tonight, lows 7. Tuesday, a mix of sun and cloud, highs 23. Wednesday, a mix of sun and cloud, highs 26. Thursday, a mix of sun and cloud, highs 26 degrees.
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0: Miles Smith, stargazing on Spud with Paul Amon on a Monday morning. An American student who disappeared while on a family vacation in Japan was found dead outside of Kyoto. His mother wrote on Facebook on Saturday, the body of James Higginbotham, 20, was discovered in a mountainous area by a volunteer search and rescue group. The cause of death and further details were not immediately available. Our family's heartbroken, she wrote. The grief we feel is impossible to put into words. Higginbotham, an Alabama resident and engineering student at Auburn University, was last seen leaving Kyoto train station May 29th. Later that night, his phone went dark, his location services turned off, his mother previously told Reuters. Until then, she was able to track his movements using an app. His parents believed that he was heading to a nearby hiking trail. Nancy Higginbotham, his mother, had told Reuters she believed her son may have needed some space.
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0: 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Sunny today. North winds 30 to 50, highs 12. Clear tonight, lows 7. Tuesday, a mix of sun and cloud, highs 23. Wednesday, a mix of sun and cloud, highs 26. Thursday, a mix of sun and cloud, highs 26 degrees.
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4: Good morning. Summerside police have fined a driver for passing a stopped school bus. Officers were monitoring traffic in the Water Street area last week after receiving multiple complaints about the issue. And then Thursday afternoon, police say a driver passed a bus that had stopped to let students off. Its red lights were flashing. The driver received the minimum penalty of a $1,000 fine and 3-month license suspension, according to CTV. Police are reminding the public, you have to stop for school buses when required. Charlottetown's old fireboat broke down last year, and repairs will cost too much, so the city's looking to buy a new one. Interim Fire Chief Tim Jenkins says they just wore the old one out. It's gotten a lot of use, he says, over the 22 to 24 years the department had it. Jenkins tells CBC the Crossroads and North River Fire Departments are offering their boats for rescues and firefighting on the water until the new one arrives. He says bids closed last month and the city's now reviewing them. There's no timeline yet on when the new fireboat will arrive, but he says it'll be larger and able to handle rougher weather. Prime Minister Mark Carney's heading to France, Ireland, and the G7 Leaders Summit this week. A statement from his office says Canada's looking to strengthen trade, defense, and technology partnerships overseas. Carney will meet with French President Emmanuel Macron in Paris and Irish leaders in Dublin and County Mayo before attending the G7 Summit in France. The Prime Minister's office says the trip will focus on attracting investment to Canada and expanding cooperation in areas including artificial intelligence, critical minerals, clean energy, and security. Conservative leader Pierre Poilievre says Alberta doesn't need to separate from Canada. It needs different policies in Ottawa. In a speech set for Calgary today, Poilievre will argue that stronger pipelines, more resource development, greater provincial autonomy, and lower taxes will ease the separatist concerns in Alberta. He says Albertans should join with other provinces to push Ottawa for changes that work for everyone, rather than leaving the country. The comments come as Alberta Premier Danielle Smith prepares an October referendum question on separation. Prime Minister Mark Carney's called her move a dangerous bluff. In sports baseball action, Blue Jays took the visiting Orioles 6-4 and Yankees beat Boston 6-1. Now you're up to date. I'm Daryl Good.
5: Spud FM weather for Summerside. Sunny today, north winds 30 to 50, highs 12. Clear tonight, lows 7. Tuesday, a mix of sun and cloud, highs 23. Wednesday, a mix of sun and cloud, highs 26. Thursday, a mix of sun and cloud, highs 26 degrees.
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That's Jamie Fine and Homesick on Spud FM. We have a weather update, but first, our web poll question of the day. And the question is posted over at spud.fm.

0: on Friday. Of course, our question on Friday. Summer starts later this month. What did you think of the spring weather that we've had? It was a 50-50 deal. Half said pretty good. Half said not very good. Spot FM weather for Summerside. Sunny today. North winds 30 to 50. Highs 12. Clear tonight. Lows 7. Tuesday, a mix of sun and cloud. Highs 23. Wednesday, a mix of sun and cloud, highs 26. Thursday, a mix of sun and cloud, highs 26 degrees.
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Thought you buried me, but I'm alive and living my best life. Yes. 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Huh? Yeah, I was hot then, but I'm even hotter now.

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1: 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It's our program, Let's Talk. And you can hear Let's Talk each Monday morning between 9 and 10 o'clock. Prince County Hospital Foundation, they are in the midst of their program raising money. Their Vital Signs campaign is underway. I had an opportunity to speak with a member of their organization about this campaign and the amount of money they're looking to raise this year and what they're raising the money for. And, of course, the Prince County Hospital Foundation is just a wonderful organization that supports the Prince County Hospital here in Summerside. And their director of development, Bevan Woodacre, is on the line with me here this morning. We've talked to Bevan a number of times, normally at this time of year. Bevan, good to have you along. Thanks for doing this.
2: Thanks so much for having us, Paul.
1: Well, it's that time of year, isn't it? It's the time of year when you really get the wheels turning for your Vital Signs. And this year, you've got quite a goal.
2: Yeah, it's a bit of a stretch goal this year, but we're happy to be able to get the opportunity to outfit the hospital. But this year, of course, it's $3.2 million that we're looking for to keep equipment up to date and outfit it at PCH.
1: All right, let's just remind people. I mean, I know that there's a lot of people out there that support the Prince County Hospital. They understand what the Prince County Hospital Foundation and how it relates to the Prince County Hospital, but government puts the hospitals together, builds the hospitals, and it's up to, to a good part, it's up to the community to fill the hospital for things that it needs on a day-to-day basis, but things like equipment and the like, and that's what the Prince County Hospital Foundation is all about. And we here in Prince County, the foundation has just done a wonderful job over the last number of years.
2: Well, thanks so much, Paul. We pride ourselves on getting out to the community with what the hospital requires and what's needed here for patient care, of course. This facility needs, on average, about $2.5 million every year for medical equipment. This year, of course, is a big stretch past that. But, it's been a pleasure to help the community outfit this facility for as long as we have. Our foundation's been in existence since 1993 doing this job, of course, but the community has been raising funds for medical equipment at Prince County Hospital since 1912.
1: And basically, a lot of hospitals, across the country or maybe even across the world, I don't know, but they have organizations like the Prince County Hospital Foundation that works for their hospital. And, it's all about, not just the people in the foundation office, but you have so many wonderful volunteers.
2: Yes, we're lucky to have as many volunteers as we do. Of course, the hospital itself has about 300 volunteers, but we are run by a volunteer board of directors outside of our staff, of course. And then, of course, we have community volunteers and lots of community groups who fundraise on our behalf. So recently, see, like the St. Elmer's Lions Club held a number of spring fundraisers for us, and there's lots of community groups like that are there doing wonderful work. And of course, we partner with Warren Ellis to do grassroots and cowboy boots every fall, and he's an amazing volunteer as well. So we benefit greatly from the generosity of not only our donors, but of people giving their time to make sure this hospital has everything it needs when you and I need it the most.
1: Of course, there are certain organizations within a community that are just vital They're just key. And, I mean, obviously a hospital is that. It's a key component of a community. So many people become involved and become involved in volunteers and raise funds. And like you said, it's something that a lot of organizations, I don't know, whether it be an ATV club or they raise funds, on a yearly basis. Like all of a sudden you'll see, a release and a picture and some organization that you wouldn't think of, raising $5,000 or $6,000 for the hospital. And that's the type of thinking that we have in this community.
2: That's really what makes it all happen is each individual or each in community group like that, does a part. We can get there together. It's, certainly not always easy to meet these goals. And of course, costs of medical equipment don't seem to be going down at any rate. But it's that generosity of spirit and then the love the community has for this facility and for the people who run it. That make this possible, that ensure that, things like a CT scan are available when you or I or your loved ones need them most.
1: And that's a good point about loved ones. For instance, the Prince County Hospital is important to me, and it's important to my family, but that's the key here. While I might not be someone who uses the Prince County Hospital on a regular basis, and the like, if I was that type of person, but I still have children, I still have grandchildren, and a lot of times volunteers do the types of things they do for their family, their extended families.
2: That's right. But we might not need service every day. We have to ensure it's there when we need it. I'll steal a line from Wayne Carew that I once heard him say. It's like having windshield wipers on your car.
1: Right.
2: You don't need them when the sun's out, everything's going fine. But you're sure happy to have them when there's a downpour. That's the same thing here with medical equipment at PCH. You want to know it's there when you're going to need it.
1: Like you said, on average, it takes about $2.5 million to... operate the hospital within the organization that you have. This year, like you said, the Vital Signs appeal is 3,233,410 to be exact for essential medical equipment. But the big deal here is the scanner, the CT scanner, state of the art model. Which is, $25,000 short of $1 million. And that's the big goal here. We need that.
2: It's absolutely essential to so much care that happens here at the hospital. When you think of a CT scan or a lot of other tools in diagnostic imaging, that's your window inside. When you're not sure exactly what's going on, they send you for that X-ray, they send you for a CT, they send you for an ultrasound to see what's happening inside. It's an absolutely essential piece of equipment, no matter what department you happen to land in when you're in an emergent situation. You need it. This piece of equipment's just over 10 years old. It's reached, end of life, and it's time to replace it. For sure, and the new model has so many benefits outside of the general ease of use. There's it's going to be a less radiation dose. It'll be a faster operation. It's more suited to different body types, so it will accommodate more people. It's outside of just the technological side of it. It's absolutely essential.
1: And that's the point. This is a replacement piece. This is something that, like you said, is essential. And essential for, the entire, hospital, for people that work within the hospital or whatever, part of health they work in. This CT scanner, can be used by everybody, and so that's what makes it such a key component to your hospital.
2: Yeah, it's a really central piece of diagnostic imaging equipment, because you could be an inpatient on a floor and they need to take a CT scan of you, or you could be coming to an emergency and they need to see a CT scan of you, or you could have been referred there by a community physician. You know, any which way, it's that one piece of equipment that's going to give them the information they need to make the those next step decisions.
1: Now, is it used? Well, I'll give you this. In 2016, as it says here in the release, when the scanner was installed that year, it saw nearly 6,000 patients in its first year. And the last fiscal year alone, it saw 13,000 plus, more than double the initial figure. So it is something that that obviously is being well used.
2: Yeah, it's no slouch, that's for sure. You can see why it's approaching end of life. It's a high use piece of equipment every single day here at the hospital, and as services have expanded over the years, and people have really come to rely on that as a diagnostic tool. So you can see those numbers just skyrocketed over the last 10 years.
1: All right. So we know the need is there for the new scanner, and and that's a third of basically what the Vital Signs Appeal is working on. Let's talk a little bit about and then there's about two and a half million, as you said, on a regular basis, on a yearly basis. What types of things does the 2.5 million help stock at the Prince County Hospital?
2: Mm-hmm. Well, it's really needs from all over the facility, and it's basic things like wheelchairs that could be used at any department, all the way up to that CT scan. So it really starts at anything valued about $3,000 and up. But we get requests and needs notified from nearly every department here at the hospital. So this year, for instance, there's a need for 9 dialysis chairs. And people are in those chairs, you know, 3 times a week for 4 to 6 hours at a time. Those are high-use, specialized pieces of equipment. There's things like simulators that are helping our nurses and physicians and staff train here at the hospital. So there's life-size, what's called a mannequin, that's used for simulation. And these things are high-tech training tools. So they're remotely operated, and they're able to mimic breathing and cardiac conditions so that people can train in a safe situation for those emergent situations as they come along. But there's basic things like ICU beds, too. So it really runs the gamut everywhere across the hospital, from surgery to dialysis to maternal child care or medical and palliative care. There's really needs all over. Everything from vital signs, monitors, to transport chairs. There's just so much that goes into keeping this facility up to date every year.
1: Health, the relationship between boots on the ground people, doctors, nurses, government, health, PEI. We see this in the media every day, almost. And I'm not asking this question to get involved in that. That's just something that we know, we read, and we see, and we hear about, and that type of thing. I'm asking, what effect, if any, does that have on an organization like yours, the Prince County Hospital Foundation, that has to go out there and raise funds on a regular basis during the year? Because it's a, you know, this is ongoing, and we'll talk about the big one here, but this is ongoing. What does it have any effect at all on your organization? Make it tougher? I mean, or do people say, you know, well, we need it more than we ever did because there seems to be some issues higher up the ladder? What's the feel out there? Because the people with the people that make the donations, they're the ones that you're after.
2: Absolutely. I'll start by saying people are passionate about this hospital. They're passionate about healthcare, and they should be. It's not something you can brush under the carpet. We all need it. We all need it every day. We all need it to work, right? So what it has shown us is how much people care, really. Does it make fundraising harder? Sometimes it does. But for the most part, it gives people the opportunity to invest in something they're passionate about. So you've seen people at these town hall meetings that have come together when things are challenging. Those are the most passionate people, potentially, about this facility, about healthcare and PEI. So, you know, we become in some ways an outlet for that. People can say, I want to put my donation there because I know it makes a difference. I know it makes things better. And it's a way they can contribute. They're not hiring physicians and nurses and staff, but it's a way that they can help the system get better. It's a way they can engage in sort of an indirect way to help with recruitment and retention, because good equipment also means it's easier to recruit and keep people. But it's a way you can show you care. It's a real investment in the community in that way.
1: That's a good point. You know, when you show that you care, you show that, like you said, investment, people that make an investment in the hospital, they're saying, up the ladder, they're saying, look, man, get your house in order, because I think this is really important, this hospital, and I'm putting my money where my mouth is here. So that's an interesting point that you make, that people, you know, they certainly feel that they're very much helping in the healthcare when they talk with their checkbooks.
2: Absolutely.
1: Yeah. I wanted to, this coming up with the number, is not something that just, you know, you just don't pick it out of midair and the like. I'm sure there must be quite a process that, the hospital goes through, from each department and the like, in order to get to a number that this is the number we're going after. That must be a challenging, however long it takes, the number of meetings and the like. That must be tough.
2: Yeah, it's not something we do at the foundation level. It's a list that's given to us, but the hospital itself analyzes things, usually starting in the fall and kind of moving into early winter. They take a look at what has been aging, what is, you know, just not working like it should, or can no longer be repaired, or sometimes there's a new technology that we need to offer a new service at the hospital. Most times it's replacement equipment, but sometimes there's something new, you know. And they look at that from every department. They all make submissions. Goes to something called the Medical Advisory Committee, which is a group of healthcare professionals and administration here at the facility. And they score that list of requests, kind of from most essential to like the not least essential, but it's all prorated. So they get that list together, and then they present that total to us, usually around February of every year. We get a new list for consideration, gives our board an opportunity to ask any questions about any of the pieces of equipment or services, and then we start building a campaign around it. So it's a lot of thought and consideration goes into that list of needed medical equipment every year before it comes to our hands, that's for sure.
1: Is it something that all of a sudden you know, you see the figure, or are you part, or is there someone, you know, your chair or your president or what have you, do they sit in on those types of, I mean, do you all of a sudden just see the number, mm-hmm. and then all of a sudden, okay, all right, that's what we're looking for?
2: We're consulting along the way. Our managing director takes part in those meetings as well. More in an observation capacity. Like, we don't influence what's on the list necessarily, but it just gives us some insight into what's happening and into how things could shake out for our year. But, you know, there's never been a dispute about what the hospital needs from our perspective. We're told, you need this, or the hospital needs this, the patients need this. This is the figure this year based on our best estimates, and off we go. So this year it happened to be $3.2 million. Next year it'll probably be closer to $2.5 million based on, you know, what's forecasted for medical equipment. You know, most things last about 7 to 9 years. Bigger pieces like that CT scan last closer to 10. X-rays are around the same. But for the most part, we have a pretty good forecast unless something really large breaks and is unrepairable.
1: The Vital Signs appeal number is out, and they had a release out last week, and we're talking about that today. We'll be back. You'll hang in there for a little longer, will you, Bevan?
2: I'll stay as long as you need me, Paul.
1: All right. Bevan's going to hang in there. We're going to take this break, and then we'll be back with Bevan Whitaker. Here on our program, Let's Talk. I'm Paul M. on a Monday morning on Spud FM. I'm speaking with Bevan Whitaker, the Director of Development for the Prince County Hospital Foundation. The Prince County Hospital Foundation launching its most ambitious vital signs appeal yet. They're looking to raise $3 million plus for essential medical equipment. The cornerstone of the campaign this year is the replacement of the hospital's aging CT scanner with the state-of-the-art model, an investment of just under $1 million. It represents nearly a third of the total campaign. But the scanner is a true workhorse in the diagnostic imaging unit at Prince County Hospital, serving as a window into the body that nearly every department relies upon, from sudden trauma cases to preventative checks. Every day at Prince County Hospital, patients look to diagnostic imaging to provide answers when their own bodies cannot. When the current CT scanner was installed in 2016, it saw just shy of 6,000 patients in its first year. The last fiscal year alone, it helped 13,000 plus. That's more than double the initial figure. Now, after a decade of service, the machine is reaching retirement, like us all, and needs to be replaced. A donation to the Vital Signs Appeal is a direct investment in the health of neighbors, family, community, ensuring that advanced technology is waiting here when an emergency arises. Bevan Whitaker on the line with me here this morning as we continue. Bevan, thank you for doing this.
2: Happy to do it, Paul.
1: All right, so the figure is there. How do you, I mean, fundraising is pretty much an art now. I mean, it's something that, I mean, it used to be, you know, look, can you lend me or can you give me or can you, but it's pretty much an art now. And the Prince County Hospital Foundation seems to do it quite well year in, year out. I mean, I don't need to say that because the statistics are there year in, year out. So, all right. You need a big one this year, a big number.
2: We do.
1: How, you know, once you got the nut, how do you go about it? What's the plan?
2: Well, right now, we kind of spend the winter building our campaign and talking to different donors and talking to different patients about their stories. And then last week we sent out our mailing. And that's kind of the first step when we send out our newsletter. So if anybody out there is on our mailing list, people who have given before, they would have seen a story from our friend Jeff Fourier. So a lot of folks would know Jeff from his role at Standard Aero, of course. And a couple of years ago, I think it was 2022, he was in a devastating ATV accident. And he required care here at PCH and ongoing care afterwards. He's now makes use of a wheelchair. He's a paraplegic. And what that means is he can't feel things below his point of injury in his spine. So, you know, when he could bump into something, slip during a transfer into his chair, and he can't feel if something's wrong. And there's lots of folks out there who need care just like Jeff does, and so he'll have to come in and get a CT scan to make sure nothing's catastrophically wrong with his body that he can't feel. You know, he's not alone in that sort of need. People share stories with us all the time with what the care means to them here at PCH and the experiences they've had, whether it's the joy of a birth or the passing of a loved one and every care that happens in between. Those stories make a huge difference in what we do because it shows folks the essential need, that vitality of keeping this facility equipped for patient care. So, you know, if you pop onto our website at pchcare.com, or you go onto our social media sites, you'll see stories like Jeff's all the time that share just how important having up-to-date medical equipment in the hands of those caretakers is.
1: Tell me how, if people listening today, there are a lot of people that contribute to the foundation, people that want to contribute to the foundation. What do we say? 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What do we say here?
2: Well, there's all kinds of ways you can support. 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Of course, if you've got mail from us recently, there's a mailback slip in there with an envelope that's pre-addressed. You can send that in with a gift if you want to support. 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Of course, if it's a yucky day out there, we don't mind a phone call. We'd love to hear from you. So that's 902-432-2547.
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1: All right, welcome back to our program. Let's talk. I'm Paul Lam on this Monday morning. It is 8:17. The Learning Disability Association of Prince Edward Island has just celebrated their 50th anniversary. They have two locations here on Prince Edward Island. Here in Summerside, it's a new location. And they have, of course, a location in Charlottetown as well. And they serve people from right across Prince Edward Island. Jennifer Bartlett is part of this Learning Disability Association of PEI, and she joins me on the line here this morning. Jennifer, good to have you along. Thanks for doing this morning.
4: Thanks for inviting me, Paul.
1: Well, tell me a little bit about the Learning Disability Association of PEI. I mean, 50 years, so obviously it's been around for a while.
4: It has, yeah. It started out as a grassroots organization back 50 years ago. A group of parents formed it when they had children with learning disabilities and weren't really sure what to do or how to access support. So it was a different time back 50 years ago, and we were just learning a lot about what learning disabilities were. And so the parents formed the organization to get support, help each other out, and learn more about learning disabilities and how to support their children.
1: You know, it was tough a number of years ago when you first started at 50, this being the 50th anniversary, wondering what's going on, wondering these learning disabilities not diagnosed and the like as well as they are today.
4: That's true, yeah. Early diagnosis is really key. But, you know, for example, if you're someone who has dyslexia and you're starting to learn how to read in kindergarten, grade 1, 2, and you're struggling and everyone else is picking up reading a lot faster than you and you don't know why, that can be really challenging not only on the student but on the family, and teachers need to know a little bit more about what's going on with that child. So it's really, really paramount to get that early intervention.
1: So tell me a little bit about the association. What does it do? What are some of the services that they provide?
4: Well, one of the big things that we do is offer tutoring. So our tutors are largely teachers, retired teachers, aspiring teachers at the Faculty of Education. And so they all have experience in working with children with learning disabilities. And we offer those services across the island. And so we have our two offices. We just opened up in Summerside, which is really exciting. But even if we don't have an office near you on the island, we can come to you. We can book space in the library and so forth. So a big part of what we do is tutor English and math. Those are kind of our big two subjects. And we don't require somebody to have a diagnosis. They could just have challenges in those areas. We want to help and support all students who have challenges in reading and writing. We also want to make sure that we take care of mental health as well. And so we do some fun groups, like one of the ones that we're just starting up, and it's in Charlottetown on next weekend, actually, on May 2nd. So it'll be the first Saturday of every month. And it's an executive functioning games club. And so there's lots of research around playing board games and how it helps with your executive functioning. So things like planning and organizing and task initiation and planning things out and so forth. And so turning off your device, coming in, playing a board game actually does help with learning disabilities because it helps to strengthen your executive functioning. But it's done in a way that's fun and engaging, and kids just come in, have, you know, play some games with each other, learn some social skills, meet some new friends. And so that kind of work is important to us too. Yeah. We do. Oh, go ahead.
1: No, go ahead. Keep going.
4: We do some screenings at City Cinema as well. So our last screening was a documentary called The Dyslexic Advantage. And so that documentary was really important for the community because it shows dyslexia from a strength-based perspective. So it shows people in their field of employability at the top of their game, and they feel that they're at the top of their game because they have a dyslexic mind. So really interesting take on that as well. And then in the fall, we're going to be starting parent support groups. And just this last weekend, we started some art classes as well, again, helping with executive functioning. So we started with a children's art class, and we'll be doing adult ones, and again, doing them in Charlottetown and Summerside.
1: That was what I was art class. I was thinking and mentioning art classes. Sounds like fun, and it's and being able to use that. That's pretty cool.
4: It is really cool, yeah. So the last one that we did, we made Picasso portraits. And so that's really important because it helps in sort of planning out what you're going to do. But if task initiation is a real problem for you because you just can't get started on

0: actually really quite important, I would imagine.
1: Exactly. That's, again, why early detection is really important. So, again, I'll go back to dyslexia. If you have a challenge with reading and you get kind of pigeonholed into that, I'm not smart and that's why I'm not able to read, that can affect you right through life. And what learning disabilities are not intellectual disabilities. So someone can have a really strong IQ. You can be a genius, Picasso, Albert Einstein, even movie stars like Tom Cruise, they all have learning disabilities, but they're at the top of their game. One example is the scientist who discovered the wreckage of the Titanic. He had dyslexia, and all the other scientists were trying to find the wreckage of the Titanic using sonar and all kinds of different equipment, and they couldn't find it. And he attributed being dyslexic to finding the Titanic, because dyslexic people have a really good ability to forecast and predict. And so he was able to kind of trace out what he thought happened that night and was able to find the wreckage, and he attributes to that. So a lot of scientists, a lot of surgeons are dyslexic. A lot of people who are at the top of their game and professionally have learning disabilities. It doesn't mean you have an intellectual disability.
0: And so these people have realized this, been diagnosed with this, and gotten the help, and here we are as being at the top of their game, right?
1: That's right, yeah. So if you have a learning disability, then often you might have trouble with tasks like speaking or reading or writing, paying attention, understanding information. But there's ways around it. There's accommodations and supports and just a different way of learning how to learn. And you can still pick up and comprehend the same amount, if not more, information as everybody else. It's just that you have this little hurdle that you have to overcome.
0: Jennifer, really, it's if you can't read, you're going to have a very hard time in life.
1: Yes. Well, luckily, technology today, like things like e-readers and speech to text and text to speech and AI, even can help people kind of navigate that system. And over time, people can learn strategies around reading. It's just it might take a little longer. Reading fluency might be a little slower. Might take a little longer to learn how to spell. So, it requires a little bit more rigor, a little bit more hard work. But it is something that can be worked with to the point that reading can be a joy for people, even if you initially have struggles with it.
0: If a person feels like they have a learning disability, a lot of people may not want to say or may not, but they finally come to the fact that, I feel I might have a learning disability. Where would they go? Where would these people start?
1: That's probably one of the more challenging parts right now, based on our healthcare system and just the challenges there. If you're a child, then the family would just start with the school. And so schools have a certain number of psychological assessments they can do every year. So somebody would get a psychoeducational assessment to kind of find out what might the barriers be or the challenges. So schools are a great place to start. If you have health coverage, then it's something that you can do privately as well by getting in touch with a psychologist. Even if you don't have coverage, you can get it privately, although it does, it does cost anywhere from $2,000 up usually, so it is not something that is inexpensive, unfortunately, and unfortunately with the healthcare system the way it is, and this is across Canada really, there are some long lists, waiting lists to get tested, which is always the challenge as well.
0: I'm speaking with Jennifer Bartlett. Jennifer is part of the Learning Disability Association of Prince Edward Island. And we've been talking about the association having just celebrated its 50th anniversary. They do have a new location here in Summerside and a location in Charlottetown, but they serve people right across Prince Edward Island. Jennifer, where is the...

0: Location in Summerside?
1: We are located right across the street from Credit Union Place, actually, so in the same plaza as the Summerside Chamber of Commerce, and also where IHRSA, so the Immigration and Refugee Services, is also located in that same plaza. So a nice close central location to schools and to the CUP.
0: This important association, of course, operates by fundraising, and October is a big fundraising month, but you people, you just can't do it on your own. You need help from, you need fundraising help.
1: That's right. Yeah, we do. We love to be able to subsidize people for tutoring, and so that's something that we use fundraising dollars for. And then obviously, being able to have a presence across the island is really important, to have two offices where we can do activities out of on the island is really important as well. So fundraising dollars go to great use. They will go right back into supporting everyone with learning disabilities. And we really appreciate it. So October is Learning Disabilities Awareness Month, and so that's a really important month for us. So if you see, for example, the City Hall in Summerside or Charlottetown lit up blue, blue is our color, and so you'll see blue around in October. That means that it's us. It's the Learning Disabilities Awareness.
0: Jennifer, thanks for doing this morning. I appreciate it. You're doing good work here.
1: Thank you so much, Paul, for having me on.
0: Okay, bye-bye.
1: Bye-bye.
2: 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And now, the big announcement. 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

0: And that's music from Sabrina Carpenter, When Did You Get Hot? That opens up the 10 o'clock hour on Spud with Paul M. Here on a Monday morning, here's Adam Rodway.
1: Only need me when it's sundown.

And that's Canada's Tate McRae with Revolving Door on Spud FM. Here's Miles Smith. Nice to meet you on a Monday morning.

0: could dance all night.
1: That's Miles Smith. Nice to meet you here on Spud FM with Paul M. on a Monday morning. City of Summerside advising residents, pedestrians, and motorists that upgrading of sidewalks is beginning on Monday. Well, that's today. And it continues through, no, yesterday. I'm sorry, that was yesterday. And continues through Saturday, August the 15th. The upgrades will be completed on Lafergie Avenue between Central and Granville Street. Beginning at the Central Street end, traffic control personnel will be in place during the duration of this project.
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0: Spot FM weather for Summerside. Sunny today, north winds 30 to 50, highs 12. Clear tonight, lows 7. Tuesday, a mix of sun and cloud, highs 23. Wednesday, a mix of sun and cloud, highs 26. Thursday, a mix of sun and cloud, highs 26 degrees.
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0: That's the music of Raven Lanae and Love Me Not on Spud FM. Paul M. with you on a Monday morning. It's great to have you along with me on this Monday morning, and I hope your day is getting along nicely. Ladies and
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0: Teddy Swims the Door on Spud FM with Paul M. checking in with you on this Monday morning. All right, we have, what do we have? Road paving. This is the time of year for the road paving here in the city of Summerside and across Prince Edward Island. City of Summerside advising residents road paving projects for 2026 are set to begin. They started yesterday on Water Street from Wyatt Crescent to McEwen Road and will go all week. And then on Monday, June 15th until the 30th, the end of June, Convent Street between Central and Summer, Boswell Crescent, and Beaton Avenue. So we've got paving happening on PEI. And, you know, there'll be the odd delay, so just breathe. Faith Hill said that, didn't she? A couple of others did probably as well. Just breathe.
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1: And that's Madonna getting together with Sabrina Carpenter on the song called Bring Your Love. It's a nice one. Here's Alessia Cara rooting for you on a Monday morning.
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Felix Cartel, Mine on Smut FM. Paul M. checking in with you on this Monday morning. A 56-year-old man was found dead in a pond in Kensington Thursday. Kensington Police Service Deputy Chief of Police said the cause of death hasn't been determined, but there's no foul play suspected, no risk to public safety. At this point in time, we have no reason to believe there was anything suspicious about the death, but due to the circumstances and the way the gentleman was found, we have some unanswered questions, he said. We're just simply trying to determine what happened at this point in time. Our hearts go out to the family who unfortunately lost a loved one.

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3: Spun FM weather for Summerside. Sunny today, north winds 30 to 50, highs 12. Clear tonight, lows 7. Tuesday, a mix of sun and cloud, highs 23. Wednesday, a mix of sun and cloud, highs 26. Thursday, a mix of sun and cloud, highs 26 degrees.
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0: If this program seems to be going by too fast, press the pause button. Pause button. And rewind the tape a little. 5, 4, 3, 2, 1.
1: Yes! Back in the day, replay.

There's Blue Cantrell and Hit 'Em Up Style. Oops! All part of your back in the day replay. You know that song? It's kind of about revenge shopping. There's a theme of just like stealing someone's credit card. Well, that was actually inspired by a real life story of this lady getting payback by maxing out her partner's credit card. Now, I'm sure that's not just an isolated story. I'm sure that happens more than you'd think. Hey, we're going to continue just staying back in this time. What a time it was, right? The Bare Naked Ladies, who doesn't like them? I'm talking about the band. They became a number one hit band in America. This is the only number one hit in America they ever had. And I mean, obviously they have plenty here in Canada. It's 1 week. Part of your back in the day replay. It's been

0: Are you feeling me? Let's do something. 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

0: There's Beyonce and Baby Boy, part of your Back in the Day replay. Happy Monday, Josh, hanging out with you. You know, that song for Beyonce ruled the Billboard Hot 100 for 9 straight weeks back in the day, making it Beyonce's longest-running number one hit song at that time. Now, we're going to take a break. We're coming back with a song that was huge in the Canadian dance anthem scene. You remember partying back in the day, right? Love, Inc. He wrote a song just for you. It's coming up.
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5: Back in the Day, replay.

There's Love Inc. and You're a Superstar, part of your Back in the Day or Replay, a huge track in the Canadian dance scene back in the early 2000s. It's Josh hanging out with you for your Monday. Did you get your lunch already? Well, we're halfway through the lunch. You should probably get your lunch. What are you, crazy? Oh, speaking of that, this song made history as the first song ever to hit number one in the UK based on downloads alone, before even a physical release of the song. Yeah, that happened back in the day. It's Gnarls Barkley, Crazy.

0: soundtrack. It also went on to win a Grammy. Yeah, it's coming up from the Queen herself. Hold on.
1: Spud FM weather for Summerside. Clearing skies as the day goes along. Winds from the north 30 to 60, becoming northeast 20 to 40 this afternoon. Highs 14. Clear tonight, becoming partly cloudy overnight. Northeast winds 20 to 40, becoming light this evening. Lows 9. On Tuesday, a mix of sun and cloud, clearing in the afternoon. Winds from the southwest 20 to 40. Highs 23, except 17 along parts of the coast Tuesday. On Wednesday, a mix of sun and cloud. Highs 26. Thursday, a mix of sun and cloud. Highs 26 degrees.
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0: Christina Aguilera, Pink, Maya, and Lil' Kim. That's Lady Marmalade. Hey, what's up? It's Josh. Part of your Back in the Day replay. You know, that was a 2001 remake. It won a Grammy back in the day, too, and it was for the Moulin Rouge soundtrack. It became a global number one smash hit. A gitchy, gitchy, yeah, yeah. Okay, I'll leave the singing to them. We're going to take a break. We're coming back with music from Britney Spears. It earned her first and only Grammy win back in 2005. It's coming up.
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1: Boom, just like that. 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
1: Spud FM weather for Summerside. Clearing skies as the day goes along. Winds from the north 30 to 60, becoming northeast 20 to 40 this afternoon. Highs 14. Clear tonight, becoming partly cloudy overnight. Northeast winds 20 to 40, becoming light this evening. Lows 9. On Tuesday, a mix of sun and cloud. Clearing in the afternoon. Winds from the southwest 20 to 40. Highs 23, except 17 along parts.

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0: Shawn Mendes, Justin Bieber with Monster on 102 Spud FM. Good afternoon. Welcome to it. It is Monday, June 8th. It's the 159th day of the year. There are 206 days remaining until the end of the year, 13 days left until Father's Day, 13 days left until the official first day of summer. And we've got 14, 15, 16, 17 full days left until the last day of school.
1: Your call is very important to us.
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Say, I got drive, I don't need a car. Money really all that we fiending for. I'm doing things they ain't seen before. Bands ain't dumb, but extreme is all. I'm a demon lord. Fall off what? I ain't seen the horse. 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

0: Taylor Swift and Elizabeth Taylor on 102 Spud FM. And speaking of Taylor Swift, our web poll question today, it's a bit random. But she makes the list, because if you can have dinner with one of these celebrities, which one would it be? It's brought to you by Vogue Optical. So Taylor Swift, Ryan Reynolds, Celine Dion, Donald Trump, Sidney Crosby, Pope Leo, or Michael J. Fox. It's quite the random list, I must say. But you can head on over to spud.fm and cast your vote.
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6: Spud FM weather for Summerside. Clearing skies as the day goes along. Winds from the north 30 to 60, becoming northeast 20 to 40 this afternoon. Highs 14. Clear tonight, becoming partly cloudy overnight. Northeast winds 20 to 40, becoming light this evening, lows 9. On Tuesday,

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2: Spud FM weather for Summerside. Clearing skies as the day goes along. Winds from the north 30 to 60, becoming northeast 20 to 40 this afternoon. Highs 14. Clear tonight, becoming partly cloudy overnight. Northeast winds 20 to 40, becoming light this evening, lows 9. On Tuesday, a mix of sun and cloud, clearing in the afternoon. Winds from the southwest 20 to 40, highs 23, except 17 along parts of the coast Tuesday. On Wednesday, a mix of sun and cloud, highs 26. Thursday, a mix of sun and cloud, highs 26 degrees.
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0: 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That's The Weeknd featuring Daft Punk. Before that, you heard Dracula. We have got Delaney Jane and Virginia DeVegas on the way.
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0: 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So, I mean, that's a really good $250 worth of gas every week. 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
4: Spud FM weather for Summerside. Clearing skies as the day goes along. Winds from the north 30 to 60, becoming northeast 20 to 40 this afternoon. Highs 14. Clear tonight, becoming partly cloudy overnight. Northeast winds 20 to 40, becoming light this evening. Lows 9. On Tuesday, a mix of sun and cloud. Clearing in the afternoon. Winds from the southwest 20 to 40. Highs 23, except 17 along parts of the coast Tuesday. On Wednesday, a mix of sun and cloud, highs 26. Thursday, a mix of sun and cloud, highs 26 degrees.
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0: 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Taylor Swift and Ready For It, 102 Spud FM. We are heading into the 4 o'clock hour. You heard Max McNown before that and Magic. We've got Alexander Stewart on the way.
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1: Good afternoon. 35-year-old Eastern Island man has pleaded guilty to drug trafficking and firearms offenses after RCMP twice found cocaine at his home within 9 days. Kyle Pollard admitted in PEI Supreme Court to 2 counts of possession of cocaine for the purpose of trafficking, along with weapons offenses. Court heard RCMP seized packaged cocaine, scales, drug trafficking records, and an unsecured loaded rifle during a search of his Abney residence in August of last year. Police returned 9 days later and found more cocaine and evidence of drug sales, according to The Guardian. A pre-sentence report has been ordered. Pollard remains in custody. He is scheduled to return to court in August to set a date for sentencing. Residents in Charlottetown could face mandatory water restrictions during future droughts under a new contingency plan approved by City Council. The plan lays out steps to protect the city's groundwater supply during prolonged dry periods, according to Saltwire. Water and Sewer Utility Manager Joshua McGinnis says the strategy also prepares for growing demand as the city's population increases over the next 25 years. Voluntary conservation measures, including limiting lawn watering and car washing, could become mandatory during the most severe drought conditions. Officials point to last summer's drought, when Charlottetown recorded its third driest August on record. The city says customers who ignore mandatory restrictions could face temporary water service disconnection. Charlottetown's fire department is looking to buy a new rescue boat after its old one broke down at the end of last year. Interim Fire Chief Tim Jenkins tells CBC the previous boat was more than 2 decades old and simply worn out. Until a replacement arrives, the department cannot respond to water emergencies on its own. Crossroads and North River fire crews are stepping in to help, and Jenkins says mutual aid is great, but it slows down response times. The new boat will be larger and better in rough weather and sea. A winning bid is expected to be announced within weeks. Health PEI spent tens of thousands of dollars extra on interim senior managers hired through private agencies. That's according to a new report from the province's Auditor General. The report found one interim chief operating officer cost taxpayers more than $30,000 a month through an agency, compared to about $190,000 a year if hired directly. Assistant Auditor General Sherry Griffin says that single position costs roughly $176,000 more than a direct hire. The report follows a 2024 audit that uncovered compensation approval problems involving senior executives. Griffin tells CBC Health PEI has since acted quickly, implementing 5 recommendations. The Auditor General's office is now auditing the province's spending on travel nurses. And Louise Arbour has been installed as Canada's 31st Governor General. In her first speech from the Senate throne, the former Supreme Court Justice called for the peaceful management of differences, saying a better Canada is built through debate and critical thinking. Arbour also warned against over-reliance on artificial intelligence.
2: With instant access to vast amounts of information, it's very tempting to pay little attention to the reliability of sources. The lines between knowledge and belief, between truth and falsehood, between facts and assumptions are increasingly blurred. AI could be threatening not only the way we live and work, but also the control we exercise over our own destiny.
1: The 79-year-old replaces Mary Simon, whom Arbour thanked for showing that reconciliation is a lifelong exercise. Arbour previously served as chief prosecutor for international war crimes tribunals. In sports and baseball, the Blue Jays host the Phillies. The Red Sox open a series in Tampa Bay, and the Yankees are in Cleveland. The Knicks are looking for their third straight win in the NBA final against the San Antonio Spurs. And the Canadian men's national team arrived in Toronto yesterday afternoon ahead of the start of the World Cup this week. Canada's first game is Friday against Bosnia and Herzegovina. Now you're up to date. I'm Sheldon McLeod.
3: Spud FM weather for Summerside. Clearing skies as the day goes along. Winds from the north 30 to 60, becoming northeast 20 to 40 this afternoon. Highs 14. Clear tonight, becoming partly cloudy overnight. Northeast winds 20 to 40, becoming light this evening, lows 9. On Tuesday, a mix of sun and cloud, clearing in the afternoon. Winds from the southwest 20 to 40, highs 23, except 17 along parts of the coast Tuesday. On Wednesday, a mix of sun and cloud, highs 26. Thursday, a mix of sun and cloud, highs 26 degrees.
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0: Cry for Me on 102 Spud FM. I've got your celebrity birthdays on the way. Lots of great music, of course. And it only takes about 5 seconds for most people to decide if they like this. What is it? I'll have that answer in the 5 o'clock hour. It only takes about 5 seconds for most people to decide if they like this. What is it?
1: Every pet deserves a loving home. 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

0: 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If you're celebrating a birthday today, first of all, happy birthday to you. You're also celebrating with Juliana Margulies, according to Wikipedia, is 60. Duran Duran star Nick Rhodes is 64. Keenan Ivory Wayans is 68. Bonnie Tyler is 75. And Nancy Sinatra is 86. If you're celebrating a birthday, happy birthday to you. Hope you have your cake and eat it too.
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5: Spud FM weather for Summerside. Clearing skies as the day goes along. Winds from the north 30 to 60, becoming northeast 20 to 40 this afternoon. Highs 14. Clear tonight, becoming partly cloudy overnight. Northeast winds 20 to 40, becoming light this evening. Lows 9. On Tuesday, a mix of sun and cloud. Clearing in the afternoon. Winds from the southwest 20 to 40. Highs 23, except 17 along parts of the coast Tuesday. On Wednesday, a mix of sun and cloud, highs 26. Thursday, a mix of sun and cloud, highs 26 degrees.
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0: Justin Bieber and Quavo with Intentions on 102 Spud FM. We are rolling into the 5 o'clock hour. We've got Noah Kahan on the way, Rhea May. I'll talk to you on the other side of the 5 o'clock hour information update coming up.
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1: Well, good afternoon. Retired RCMP officer has been sentenced to 4 years in prison for drunk driving causing the death of his common law partner. Court heard that 75-year-old James Andrew of Stanley Bridge had a blood alcohol level well over the legal limit when he crashed his SUV into a ditch in a culvert in Clinton on New Year's Day of 2025. His partner, Mary Shauna Carmody, died at the scene. Andrew pleaded guilty to having a blood alcohol level over the legal limit, causing the death, according to Post Media. The judge noted Andrew's remorse, but said his blood alcohol readings were an aggravating factor. Andrew also received a 10-year driving ban. Well, parking in downtown Charlottetown is becoming increasingly difficult, and some business owners say that it could get worse this summer. Workers and residents and customers reported circling for up to 20 minutes to find a spot. One boutique employee telling CBC he no longer drives downtown because it's not worth the hassle or tickets. The city is finalizing a new parking strategy after a survey showed more than half of respondents are unhappy with current options. One downtown parkade is closed for renovations this summer, removing 230 spaces. A proposed new parking structure could help ease the crunch. An island woman who lived without electricity for nearly 2 months in her rental home says she feels validated after winning back her full damage deposit. The Residential Tenancy Office has ordered Lisa Bartow's former landlord to return her $2,600 deposit plus interest for a total of $2,805, according to Post Media. Well, the office rejected all of the landlord's claims for more than $4,000 in cleaning, repairs, and pest control, ruling much of the damage was normal wear and tear, or the landlord's responsibility. Bartow says thorough photo documentation provided key or proved key. She's urging other tenants to keep detailed records of their rentals. Well, the island's population has hit 182,001, but growth has slowed for 8 straight quarters. Statistics Canada reports the province saw more deaths than births between October and January, the largest gap on record since 1946. Fewer immigrants are arriving and more people are leaving than moving in from other provinces. Greater Charlottetown Chamber of Commerce CEO Bianca McGregor says businesses fear workforce shortages could force reduced hours or service cuts. She says for every 10 workers leaving, only 7 are coming in, according to The Guardian. Well, the Charlottetown man who survived a stroke is urging islanders to learn the warning signs and act fast. Keith O'Neill felt his walk become unsteady and his vision fade as he left for work in March of 2022. He immediately called his wife for help and told her to call 911. O'Neill, who had worked in healthcare, recognized the symptoms, even though he had no major risk factors, according to CTV. Now, he credits knowing the fast signs for saving his life. Face drooping, arms weak, speech slurred, and time to call for help. He's sharing his story as heart and stroke marks 20 years of research improving stroke care across Canada. And Louise Arbour has been sworn in as Canada's 31st Governor General. The former Supreme Court Justice took the oath today in Ottawa's Senate chamber. In her first speech, Arbour urged Canadians to manage differences peacefully and protect institutions where debate happens, while celebrating a diversity of resources and experiences.
2: We can harness our extraordinary resources, the breadth of our talent, our collective know-how, and our boundless imagination. The world is watching us, not to copy everything we do, but to draw inspiration from a country striving to embrace the future with greater security, prosperity, and dignity for all.
1: Arbour also highlighted the importance of security in the Arctic and thanked outgoing Governor General Mary Simon for her service. The ceremony included a 21-gun salute and performances honoring the occasion. In sports, in baseball, the Blue Jays are hosting the Phillies, the Red Sox open a series in Tampa Bay, and the Yankees are in Cleveland. And in the NBA final, the Knicks are looking for their third straight win against the San Antonio Spurs. Now you're up to date. I'm Sheldon McLeod.
3: Spud FM weather for Summerside. Clear skies tonight, becoming partly cloudy overnight. Winds coming from the northeast, 20 to 40, becoming light this evening, lows 9. On Tuesday, a mix of sun and cloud, clearing in the afternoon. Southwest winds 20 to 40, highs 23, except 17 along parts of the coast. On Wednesday, a mix of sun and cloud, highs 26. And on Thursday, a mix of sun and cloud, highs 26 degrees.
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0: years, we've been the local station that picks you up and makes you feel good. 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

0: Ariana Grande, and one last time on 102 Spud FM. Good evening. If you're on your way home from work, I hope you have a safe commute. If you're already at home, welcome to Monday evening. If you're still at the office or at work, hang in there. Hopefully you don't have too much longer to go. Going to take a little look back what happened on this day in history coming up. And it only takes about 5 seconds for most people to decide if they like this. What is it? It's a song.
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0: Public, that's Need Your Love, 102 Spud FM. Let's take a little look back what happened on this day in history, shall we? It was on this day in 1786 that ice cream was first sold in the U.S. On this day in 1824, the washing machine is patented. On this day in 1869, the vacuum cleaner was invented. Also on this day, let's see, in 1974, Dolly Parton's I Will Always Love You goes number one on the country chart. And on this day in 1984, Ghostbusters and Gremlins premiere, two classics.
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6: Spud FM weather for Summerside. Clear skies tonight, becoming partly cloudy overnight. Winds coming from the northeast, 20 to 40, becoming light this evening, lows 9. On Tuesday, a mix of sun and cloud, clearing in the afternoon. Southwest winds 20 to 40, highs 23, except 17 along parts of the coast. On Wednesday, a mix of sun and cloud, highs 26. And on Thursday, a mix of sun and cloud, highs 26 degrees.
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0: Charlotte Cardin and Confetti on 102 Spud FM. I'm Heather, and that does it for me on this Monday afternoon into the evening. Thanks for sharing it with me. I had a blast. As always, I'm back tomorrow afternoon. Paul will get you moving and shaking bright and early for the morning show. I hope you have a wonderful rest of the evening and morning. I'll talk to you tomorrow. As always, stay safe, stay healthy, stay kind, and take care.
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0: Sweat FM weather for Summerside. Clear skies tonight, becoming partly cloudy overnight. Winds coming from the northeast, 20 to 40, becoming light this evening, lows 9. On Tuesday, a mix of sun and cloud, clearing in the afternoon. Southwest winds 20 to 40, highs 23, except 17 along parts of the coast. On Wednesday, a mix of sun and cloud, highs 26. And on Thursday, a mix of sun and cloud, highs 26 degrees.
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Yes. Tell me, how's it feel? Huh? Yeah, I was hot then, but I'm even hotter now.

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1: 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You know I came in for the cake. 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So now she got in them.